Thank you.

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Mm-hmm.

Mm-hmm.

Mm-hmm.

Kupfer, Herr Schorn.

0: this, you made people laugh. You're a comedian who carried a violinism. The violin.
1: There were a few comedians like Lenny Bruce and Mort Zahl, but in print there was hardly anything. I had already started working for Miles Stewart, publishing a paper called The Enchanted, which was like a display top name in the alternative press. At the time there was no human top name in the alternative press. At the time there was no humor magazine for adults made in the alternative press. At the time there was no humor magazine for adults in the alternative press. At the time there was no humor magazine for adults. Okay, you could tell the difference between eventually.
0: It was only a matter of time before the persecution of Lenny Bruce became a major story. After Lenny's death, Crafter began attacking sacred cows with a vengeance. He broke obscenity laws by circulating a poster designed to lure the establishment into supporting his own publicity stunt to illustrate the idiocy of America's obscenity laws.
1: They had more and more in common. They had more and more in common. They had more and more in common. They had more and more in common. They had more and more in common. I had their own skip. I had their own skip. For what the fight is facing, other than what they're facing. Chicago,
2: I said to my friend, because I am always talking, John, I said, which was not his name, the darkness surrounds us, what can we against it? Or shall we, and why not, buy a big goddamn car and drive, he said. And for Christ's sake, look out where you're going.
3: Under the boards, under the boards! Let's have the lights! Let's play basketball!
4: This game has been interrupted for reasons which relate to national security. This is a U.S. military operation. As you can see, the exits are guarded by your local law enforcement officers. No one is to leave their seat.

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1: He himself saw Erkerny Hawi, Anseb Sinef, Resi, Big Hashef, Ten Hashem Meswith, Nu Redet, Rech Set, Meshchaef.

हमने सब आईने अभी यो सुनेफर और है Any werewolf, any werewolf, any werewolf, any werewolf, any werewolf, any werewolf, any werewolf, any werewolf, any werewolf, any werewolf, any werewolf, any werewolf, any werewolf, any werewolf, any werewolf, any werewolf, any werewolf, any werewolf, any werewolf, any werewolf, any werewolf, any werewolf, any werewolf, any werewolf, any werewolf, any werewolf, any werewolf, any werewolf, any werewolf, any werewolf, any werewolf, any werewolf, any werewolf, any werewolf, any werewolf, any werewolf, any werewolf, any werewolf, any werewolf, any werewolf, any werewolf, any werewolf, any werewolf, any werewolf, any werewolf, any werewolf, any werewolf, any werewolf, any werewolf, any werewolf, any werewolf, any werewolf, any werewolf, any werewolf, any werewolf, any werewolf, any werewolf, any werewolf, any werewolf, any werewolf, any werewolf, any werewolf, any werewolf, any werewolf

2 years.

0: Today in Europe, another quiet day overseas on both the war and diplomatic fronts. There is still no indication that a major offensive is yet to start, despite threats of German newspapers to bomb the British Isles and to act against neutrals that increase their trade with Britain. In London, Dominion Secretary Anthony Eden charged that German aggression started the war. In Murmansk, the Russians have released the German crew that captured the freighter City of Flint, but there is no report of the American crew. And now for word directly from the European capitals. First to William L. Shira in Berlin. Go ahead, Berlin.
1: Good evening, this is William L. Shira in Berlin. You undoubtedly know much more about the American ship City of Flint than I do. We only heard about it here today when the Wilhelmstrasse confirmed for the first time that a German naval vessel had seized it somewhere in the Atlantic and that a German naval crew had brought it into the neutral Russian harbor of Murmansk. Other details made known here in Berlin today are more difficult to follow. German political circles explain that the American ship was taken into a neutral harbor and not a German harbor because it was unseaworthy, though it would seem that a German port would have been much nearer than the faraway Arctic port of Murmansk. Asked just what made this American merchant ship unseaworthy, German circles replied, and it lacked the proper charts. All seaworthy ships should have adequate charts, it was explained. What puzzled you is how a ship made unseaworthy by the lack of proper charts could navigate its way through the difficult seas to Murmansk. But that it did, we know. Perhaps the German naval crew knew the way. At any rate, there the good ship is, and no one here knows just what is to happen to it. I understand the American chargé d'affaires here, Mr. Alexander Kirk, called on a Secretary of State in the German Foreign Office to inquire about this and other details, but that the German government was not in a position to give him all the details because it lacked them itself. I understand, therefore, that a German maritime expert was dispatched to Murmansk today to ascertain just what happened and what is liable to happen. So far as we can learn in Berlin, Russia, as a neutral state, has interned the German crew, and the Germans would certainly like to have those men sent home. I understand the Germans would also like to have the cargo, which they allege is contraband. But I suppose that depends on the Russians. As to the whereabouts of the American crew, no one in Berlin appears to know. We could get no information on that here at all. The German press today printed absolutely nothing about the affair. It devoted itself largely to world reaction to Herr von Ribbentrop's speech yesterday, which it found favorable, it said. First fruits of the new German-Russian friendship were played up here today with the announcement that Russia would deliver within the next 2 months 1 million tons of fodder for Germany's livestock. That's a pretty big order. In fact, the Germans claim the biggest order of its kind ever made. That helped make people here forget about the blockade today. I return you now to Columbia, New York.
0: That was William L. Shira reporting from Berlin. Now for news from Edward R. Murrow in the British capital, we take you to London.
2: This is London. This has been a day of little news. I propose to give you a quick summary of what's happened in order that I may have time to tell you of one of the most moving broadcasts I've ever heard. I can add nothing to Mr. Shira's report from Berlin concerning the city of Flint. The House of Commons today debated the bill against profiteering. The House of Lords discussed the Ministry of Information. Lord Macmillan, the chief of the ministry, suggested that critics should devote their attention to those who were responsible for formulating the original plan for that much criticized ministry. The man who planned and established the ministry was Sir Samuel Hoare. Another question was asked in the House of Commons today, and that was whether or not Britain was prepared to tell the people of Germany that His Majesty's government was willing to explore the possibility of forming a United States of Europe as part of the terms of peace. The reply was that the suggestion would be borne in mind. Members were assured that the matter of the resumption of trade negotiations with the Soviet Union was under examination. Men between the ages of 35 and 50 are to have a chance to do their bit for Britain. and Auxiliary Military Pioneer Corps is to be formed. Men who are over 35 but under 50 may enlist. Their job will be to see that supplies and transportation function smoothly and with the minimum of delay. Mr. Anthony Eden, the Dominion Secretary, in a broadcast tonight, emphasized cooperation between Britain and the Dominions and said, "This time we must not only win the war, but win the after-war, and that may prove the more difficult task. No one in the Commonwealth," said Mr. Eden, "has a doubt of the ultimate outcome." There is news from Luxembourg tonight. It is stated by one press association that Prince Felix of Luxembourg has been appointed chief of the International Committee for making Luxembourg a neutral hospital center for the duration of the war. The project envisages the transference of the wounded of both sides and wounded prisoners to Luxembourg. Official discussions between representatives of the belligerent countries and the International Red Cross in Switzerland have been taking place in Switzerland. Yesterday, Bill Henry, Colombia's war correspondent, was in Verdun, the symbol of French courage and determination during the last war. He heard the rhythm of French boots on cobblestone, the roar of trucks taking supplies up to the lines, and the thunder of aircraft overhead. Old men stood about listening to the echo of sounds they had heard before. Tonight, Mr. Henry reports no new developments. Now, I want to tell you about that broadcast I mentioned a moment ago. I've listened to most of the broadcasts made by men whose names make headlines in Europe for a number of years. I've listened to most of the news broadcast from European capitals. It's part of my job. But tonight, I heard a man talking from London with a calmness, assurance, and determination that surpassed anything I've heard in Europe's troubled air since war began. He was a blind man, Captain Sir Ian Fraser. He lost his sight in the last war. He was telling us, in a thoroughly matter-of-fact way, how to get about in the blackout. How to find shoes and clothes in the dark. How to negotiate stairs without the aid of light. How one shouldn't go about with both arms stretched out in front in a groping fashion. It's much better to put one arm forward with the elbow bent so that the forearm is across the body to prevent walking into the edge of open doors. He advised us to carry our weight well back on our heels in order to avoid falling forward if we tripped on unseen objects. To hear this man, who has lived in a world of darkness since the end of the last war, tell us how to get about in a man-made blackout seemed to me more than ever to symbolize the sort of world in which we live. Chancellor Schuschnigg's last broadcast from Vienna. The Lord Mayor of Warsaw's appeal for assistance from Poland's allies. Hearing Wagner broadcast from German stations while British planes were over the Kiel Canal. And a blind man, Sir Ian Fraser, talking tonight. These are a few things out of all the broadcasting in Europe that I shall remember. There's time for another story of wartime London. I shall tell it as it happened to me. It's about a Scotsman. He was a captain in the British Army during the last war. Twice, he was senior officer in his battalion. One day, not long ago, he said to me, "Those who did not come back from the Somme were the lucky ones." A few days later, we stood together on a street corner and watched a battalion of infantry in full fighting kit march down the street to the railroad station. There were no cheers. He turned to me, that Scotsman, and said, "I'd like to be going with them." And now for the news from Thomas Grandin in Paris.
3: This is Paris. No fresh reports on the city of Flint are available here. Military news from France is meager. There has been mainly reconnaissance activity at the front. 16 parliamentary commissions and subcommissions were called into session today, the most important of these being the finance group, which had to consider how to handle the question of the French budget for 1940, as well as supplementary credits of a military nature. This problem of war expense is difficult, given the fact that the aims involved are those of destruction. How is any belligerent nation to continue the conflict without being ruined? Well, we want victory that won't be ruinous, the Paris Times declares. All waste, all negligence of any sort are condemned by the newspaper. For the time being, though production in France has been somewhat reduced since general mobilization, prices remain about stationary, and there are few products that cannot be purchased. Even though butchers are not allowed to sell beef on Tuesday, or mutton, beef, and veal on Monday, supplies of these meats, which have been restricted for army use, are still plentiful in Paris restaurants. In fact, there's as yet no scarcity of food supplies for the civil population over here. Except for the darkness of the streets at night, the many uniforms in the daytime, and the difficulty of travel, it would be hard to realize that war is going on. And today there was a meeting of the French Institute, composed of the five so-called academies of Frenchmen so outstanding that their names are considered immortal. Today is the 144th anniversary of the founding of the Institute. There were a number of speeches made. Paul Valéry, French poet and essayist, concluded his talk this way. It seems to me that Frenchmen tend to distrust and avoid concepts that leave no hope of an ultimate solution definitely and unequivocally. The value of any philosophical outlook in France is subject to this limitation. French reactions in the field of politics and art are analogous. We have, Valéry continued, more men interested in psychology and ethics than we have metaphysicians. Frenchmen have faith in mankind, but few illusions as to men. There is therefore a rather striking contrast, he said, between the confidence which Frenchmen show in human nature and the cruel remarks, the pessimistic aphorisms, which the great French writers have contributed with so much elegance and force to world culture. That's the end of the quotation. In my opinion, Valéry, who waited until he was 40 before publishing any work, has today very well described the French character and state of mind. It's a belief in individuality, skepticism as to individuals, and some ultimate hope for human nature that has motivated French policy in international affairs during the past and will undoubtedly continue to do so in the future. This is Thomas Grandin returning you now to Columbia in New York.
0: And that's the news of the day. You have heard Columbia's correspondents in Berlin, London, and Paris. William L. Shira reported from the German capital, Edward R. Murrow from the British capital, and Thomas Grandin from the French capital. Now, just a reminder that at 8:55 Eastern Time this evening, Columbia presents the nightly broadcast of Elmer Davis and the News. 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

0: Why? Yes, I'm just kidding.
1: Why?
0: No, I'm.
1: Why?
0: You must.

Why? No, I'm not. Why? No, I'm not. Why? No, I'm not. Why? No, I'm not. Why? No, I'm not. Why? No, I'm not. Why? No, I'm not. Why? No, I'm not. Why? No, I'm not. Why? No, I'm not. Why? No, I'm not. Why? No, I'm not. Why? No, I'm not. Why? No, I'm not. Why? No, I'm not. Why? No, I'm not. Why? No, I'm not. Why? No, I'm not. Why? No, I'm not. Why? No, I'm not. Why? No, I'm not. Why? No, I'm not. Why? No, I'm not. Why? No, I'm not. Why? No, I'm not. Why? No, I'm not. Why? No, I'm not. Why? No, I'm not. Why? No, I'm not. Why? No, I'm not. Why? No, I'm not. Why? No, I'm not. Why? No, I'm not. Why? No, I'm not. Why? No, I'm not. Why? No, I'm not. Why? No, I'm not. Why? No, I'm

Shame. Shame. Shame. 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Shame.

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0: name is Monika Pich. This is Space Oddity Recollection for Radio Tesla FM. In this episode, I would like to present Vincent Ioppolo, an American composer. We will listen to a mix of his compositions, which are a synthesis of various sound art traditions, such as music concrete, acousmatic music, electroacoustic music, and radio art. Together they create a psychedelic soundscape bordering on hallucinations, which bring to mind associations and visual imaginary scenes that build a film-like narrative. Ioppolo's music allows you to perceive the world at the level of neural vibrations and plunge into the deep awareness of your and creator's minds. The artist's works have been presented at many festivals and in numerous radio programs around the world. I'm now inviting you to listen to his compositions on Tesla FM.
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0: It all starts out on a scale so subtle, so microscopic, that at first you can't really believe it's happening at all. But gradually the thing begins to take shape. The pieces fit together, all the little bits, and it becomes unmistakable.
1: Commence training. 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

0: I long to be loved. And it is a constant anguish. What am I to do?
1: It sometimes, it kind of disheartens me a little that society is not more accepting of things which do not fit into a certain convention.
2: Come, let's travel into the future. What will we see? A new world is constantly opening before us at an ever-accelerating rate of progress. A greater world, a better world.

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It could have been a complete disaster. It could have been a complete disaster. A complete disaster. Nice, I could have meet you. Nice too, I could have meet you. It could have been a complete disaster for

0: Now for the point in the show where we batten down the hatches, Jeff fastens his safety belt, and he prepares for his mad moment. Well, before we start, this organ's unique, isn't it, Jeff?
1: Yes, it certainly is, Doc. It's the only organ of its type made by Honecker that still remains in a theatre today.
0: Oh, it's virtually the only one in captivity.
1: Yes, the only other one is in school, Northampton School, which came from the Blasting Coventry. This is indeed.

You went so far away, I had no words to say. You wrote me out of tune, then left me for the moon. It's such a simple tale, one that will never fail to open wounds inside the soul that will be there till we're all old. I couldn't help the things we did, or even words we said. They came and went like flowers in the beauty of those hours. One day you may recall the beautiful flowers that could have grown so tall.

1, 2, 3, 4, 5, 6, 7, 8, 9, 70, 1, 2, 3, 4, 5, 6, 7, 8, 9, 81, 2, 3, 4, 5, 6, 7, 8, 900, 1, 2, 3, 4, 5, 6,

0: Yeah. Hello? Yeah, I'm playing in a band called Spost. Yeah. To me, it's like when the music starts, it's like I go deep in some kind of way. We all go deep, I feel. We walk around in some kind of old house. Maybe it's my grandfather's, my father's family's old house, something like that is fundamental. Finding stuff in the walls, maybe an old gun or something that was used in the war, and I don't know what's going to happen there, but just keep on finding, not knowing what really is happening behind the curtain, and just keep on walking through these old walls and playing and singing and getting depressed and being happy at the same time, just finding all these kind of energies around there. Just beyond the surface, maybe it's just keep building the house. Yeah, it's like that. And
1: things, it's so beautiful.
0: Sometimes, maybe within an hour or two, maybe you got that.
1: Hardly daring to move, it's so beautiful. Hardly daring to move, it's so beautiful. Hardly daring to move, it's so beautiful. Hardly daring to move, it's so beautiful. Hardly daring to move, it's so beautiful. Hardly daring to move, it's so beautiful. 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It's so beautiful.

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Swaying quiet, he lifts his head. 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And pray will he in town lust wait, for paid he'll be by pounds just weighed. Tonight he'll roam the streets of mud, he's slushing down these roads of blood. 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

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I know it's perfect. 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

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I said attractive. Not so old and not so cold. Why don't someone come and get me while I'm active?